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1: Now, this is funny. Dear Elvis, the email reads, I have an 83-year-old grandmother who...
2: Tisdagen den 11 september 2001 är en vacker morgon. 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
3: The night before I was working on a presentation booklet for the UN. So I was the last link in order for them to get the project done.
2: Nu är Michelle ändå 4 minuter sen. 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
3: I can totally see what it looks like. As soon as you get off the elevator and then make a little right, you'll see 4 cubicles and within an office, and the one to the far right would be my desk. So I put my briefcase down. I sat down for a second and I was ready to start finishing the presentation, and all of a sudden I felt a vibration, and then the next thing you knew, I heard sounds of glass breaking. It sounded like steel. Like it sounded like steel was just smashing up against something. And the office windows were from the floor to the ceiling was all glass, and the glass just shattered on our side of that floor. Immediately, I ran.
4: No way.
2: Samtidigt vaknar en tjej som heter Caroline av en stor smäll. 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
4: Holy mofo, what is that though?
2: Caroline tar fram sin filmkamera och börjar filma ut genom fönstret. Sen ringer hon sin mamma.
4: Did you hear what I said about it? Maybe not being a bomb? Because like, it's up high, mom. We're freaking videotaping it. I have no clue what it is. There's just black smoke.
5: She just watched the news, dude. It's all over.
6: It's on the news.
7: Jim, just a few moments ago, something believed to be a plane crashed into the South Tower of the World Trade Center. I just saw flames inside. You can see the smoke coming out of the tower. We have no idea what it was. It was a tremendous boom just a few moments ago. You can hear around me emergency vehicles heading towards the scene. Now, this could have been an aircraft, or it could have been something internal.
8: Mic check, newscopter, 1, 2, 3.
2: Klockan är nu 8:49.
8: Mic check from the newscopter.
2: TV-kanalerna är lika snabba som brandkåren. De börjar skicka upp sina nyhetshelikoptrar.
8: Yeah, I can hear that.
9: This is a special report from News Channel 4.
10: We are looking at a picture now of the World Trade Center, and we have an eyewitness on the telephone who tells us that he has seen an airplane crash into the World Trade Center. His name is Tony Arrigo. He is on East 12th Street. Tony, can you please tell us what
11: you
10: witnessed?
11: Yes, I can tell you what happened. I was taking the garbage out of the building when we heard this roaring engines coming. We looked up and there was a plane. Next thing you know, we heard boom. We ran up to the corner and hit right into the World Trade Center.
10: What do you see at this point?
11: Oh, smoke and screaming and all the fire engines and police departments are all traveling down that way. Oh my God almighty, the black smoke all over the place.
2: På gatan börjar främlingar prata med varandra. Stirrar upp mot lågorna.
12: Twin Towers, the buildings that they went almost got blown up that time.
13: Oh my God.
3: What happened? My heart felt like, I don't think my heart has ever beat that much.
2: Michelle har sprungit i sina högklackade samma väg som hon kom för bara någon kvart sedan. 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
3: It was strangely calm. And the only thing I heard was my heart. Boom, boom, boom, boom. It was just, it deafened me. It descended to the 90th floor.
2: Fem våningar ner stannar hissen och ytterligare en person kommer in. Sen, ingen mer.
3: And we were screaming for people to come in. Anybody else? Come on, come on, get in the elevator. And mind you, the elevators could hold, you know, a good amount of people, but nobody went into the elevator except one other person. Some people decided that they needed to work.
2: De flesta där ute verkar prata och undra om den där jättehöga smällen. 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
3: Ryan was still working on the computer. He was he said I just have something else to finish. I'll be right out. And I guess he heard the explosion, but he knew it wasn't in our building, so he kept on working. People were just so hell-bent on getting the job done that until the 11th hour, until the very last moment, nobody else is coming.

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3: They were like caged animals who were just released. They were running towards people, crashing into people, running all different directions, and the Port Authority is making an announcement to all Tower 2 employees to go back to their offices.
2: Mitt i det här kaoset hörs en röst. 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
3: Attention all Tower 2 employees. Please go back to your office. Please go back to your office. There is no emergency in Tower 2. And at that moment, I saw people go right back into the elevator. Right back just breaks my heart.
4: That, what is that falling?
2: Klockan är nu 9:02. Det har gått 16 minuter sedan ett flygplan träffade norra tornet.
5: Where?
4: Oh my god.
5: Where?
4: Oh my god, don't be a person.
2: Caroline med filmkameran står kvar vid sitt fönster. Nu är hennes rumskamrat Megan också uppe på benen.
5: That right there.
2: Vad är det som har börjat falla där uppifrån?
4: Like that, Caroline. Do you see that? Do you see this thing?
5: Yeah, I see it. I mean, who's to say it's not like a chair? Wait. Oh my god!
2: Det är då ett andra plan kommer.
6: It does not appear that there's any kind of an effort up there yet. Now remember, oh my God.
7: My God.
8: That looks like a second plane.
6: I did not see a plane go in. That just exploded.
8: We just saw another plane coming in from the side.
6: You did. That was out of my view.
8: Yes, and that's the second explosion. You could see the plane come in just from the right-hand side of the screen.
2: 16,5 minut efter den första smällen träffar ett andra plan, det södra tornet. 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
9: You saw a
10: yes,
9: plane?
10: Yes, I just saw a plane go into the building. Right in the middle of the building. And right now, that was definitely look like it was on purpose.
11: Good morning, have a good day.
12: Hi, what's your name again, please?
11: Oh my God,
12: I'm on the 83rd floor.
11: What?
12: I'm on the 83rd floor.
2: Medan båda tornen brinner lyckas Melissa Doy komma fram till larmcentralen. Hon har precis fyllt 32, jobbar 240 meter upp i luften på 83:e våningen i det norra tornet, det som har brunnit längst.
12: Are they going to be able to get somebody up here?
11: Well, of course, ma'am. We're coming up for you.
12: Well, there's no one here yet, and the floor is completely engulfed. We're on the floor, and we can't breathe.
11: Okay.
12: And it's very, very, very hot.
11: Are the lights still on?
12: The lights are on, but it's very hot.
11: Ma'am.
12: It's very, very hot.
11: It's very hot there, but no fire, right?
12: I can't see.
11: No,
12: it's too hot.
11: Very hot. No fire for now, and no smoke, right? No smoke, right?
12: Of course there's smoke.
11: Ma'am, you have to stay calm.
12: There is smoke. I can't breathe.
11: Okay, you stay calm with me, okay? Please.
12: I'm gonna die, aren't I?
11: No.
12: I'm gonna die.
11: Ma'am, say your prayers. We're gonna stay calm.
12: God.
11: You're doing a good job, ma'am. You're doing a good job.
12: It's so hot. Wait, we have voices. Help!
11: That's what I'm doing. I'm just letting you know. Hello, ma'am?
3: No, it was just... This can't be happening.
2: Michelle Rosado har kommit ut från lobbyn. Hon står på andra sidan gatan nu. Tittar upp mot sitt kontor.
3: I just still stood there. I remember just standing there looking up. I had my briefcase and my purse on my shoulders, and I started seeing people jumping, hanging on to the windows and then just falling to the ground. And I heard one body as it fell. It fell on a car. I felt that there was no to see people. Suffer that way. I could not live and see what was going on with them. I knew that at least one of my friends is there, and one of my friends is going to die or has died already from the second plane. How am I going to live the rest of my life?
13: You were standing still and everybody was running, or?
3: That's exactly what was happening. Everybody was running. I think that's why I didn't move, because I kind of just wanted to die with them. And then I noticed to the right of me, a businessman. He didn't have a jacket on, he just had a shirt and tie and slacks. He had brown hair. And he had his face in his hands. He saw me trying to get on. I had my Palm Pilot, and the Palm Pilot that I had still had internet service. So he said, "Do you have internet?" And I said, "Yes." And he said, "What does it say? What does the news say?" I went to abc.com, and it said, "The Pentagon was just hit." Wasn't the Trade Center. It wasn't Tower 1, it wasn't Tower 2. The Pentagon was now hit. He started crying hysterically, and he said, "This is the end."

0: Du lyssnar på P3 Dokumentär Världen om händelserna den 11 september 2001. 9.43 sände TV nya bilder av tjock svart rök upp mot himlen. Men det här är inte New York. Det är huvudstaden Washington. Försvarshögkvarteret Pentagon.
1: Okay, these are live pictures now of the Pentagon. You can see this thick black smoke. Obviously something has happened at the Pentagon. This is a live picture of the Pentagon. This is not New York City. Any other
2: Mark, I want to stop you right here. We do have an urgent wire now saying another aircraft, unbelievably, has crashed into the Pentagon.
1: Into the Pentagon. Folks, you're not going to see another day like this.
2: Pentagon, you can see, almost totally obliterated by smoke.
1: This is the military center of the United States, the command center, and Associated Press reporters saying they saw the tail end of a large airliner plunge into the building. Again, a large airliner, so it's leading to suggest, again, this might have been a coordinated hijacking of airplanes using planes as bombs, planes as weapons.

0: you know, I think any of us that were involved in that case for any length of time feel a grave responsibility about what happened.
1: If we just talk about one of the things that I find kind of hard to really understand is how did the USA become this big, big enemy for Al-Qaeda and Osama?
0: Well, the people that I became familiar with and lived with, if you will, and debriefed for years on end, I was always intrigued by this whole idea of vengeance in their mind. The fact that we would have oil companies expropriating their product, if you will, oil. This was just a prelude to the United States basically taking over or confiscating Muslims' land, that's going to rape and pillage and just conquer them. And they hate the United States because of its power.
1: More politics than religion, really.
0: Right. Well, I think they do things in the name of religion, yes, but I think a lot of it obscures the basics of this problem. If you've been oppressed, if you've been beaten up, you know, and you're just not part of the ruling elite, you know, what's your life like? They feel deprived. Some of it has to do with pure economics. What do they want? They want a job. They want some sort of economic future, you know? I mean, so when you look at it in those terms, you know, that makes a lot of sense to me. All of this just manifests itself into a very intense hatred for everything that the United States represents.
2: Thank you all.
3: I want you all to know.
4: Fredagen den 14 september 2001 kommer president George Bush till platsen där tvillingtornen stod 3 dagar tidigare.
2: I want you all to know that America today is on bended knee.
4: Med en megafon i sin hand har presidenten klättrat upp på en hög med bråte. Han har en grå vindjacka på sig. Sin lediga arm håller han kring en hjälparbetares axlar.
2: I can hear you. I can hear you. The rest of the world hears you. And the people. And the people who knocked these buildings down will hear all of us soon.

I'm young, I know I'm gonna be fine in a year or whenever, but it hurts like hell and it's part of life. I feel like I love very, very hard. I think I'm just a very intense, full-on person. You know, I think that's what makes me a good musician. I think that's what makes me a good writer, because I feel everything 10 times more than maybe I should. I'm very dramatic, you know, and you know, what to some people may be a little bruise on the heart feels like mine is on the floor in 1,000 pieces, and I'm literally like lying in my heart, like, what's going on, you know? And that's that. I love who I am, you know, and I'm excited to really put the words to the feelings on my heartstrings right now, you know, because I feel like heartbreak is such a timeless topic, and it's something that has been sung about for generations, but how to put it in a way that no one's heard before, and how to really, I don't know, it's a beautiful challenge, you know, it's a beautiful challenge. It's the best albums of all time have been made off the back of heartbreak. It's just truth, you know. Back to Black, Amy Winehouse, is one of the most heart-wrenching breakup songs of all time. He left no time to regret. You know, Adele, 21, that album speaks for itself, but it's only, for some reason, from a broken place, I think some of the realest, most moving songs are created. And I'm in that space right now, so let's see what happens. Let's see what happens. In between me crying every time I bloody sing the song on stage, you know, I'm excited. I really, really am excited. I'm excited for us to link up in a year or two's time to check in, you know, just have a little update. Cause, I think I'm in the beginning of something really exciting with my pen. After you-

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1: The toughest part for everybody now is enjoying the journey, as you know, it's probably most simply put. We are human beings, we're blessed with the gift of a body. You know, I'm healthy. I have a beating heart. I have eyes to see, ears to hear, and we take, as human beings, we take everything for granted, and that's our problem. You know, the second you can't see something or you're in the dark, you feel it. You know that there is so much that we do have and so much that we don't think about that we have, and I think that is why a lot of us are so sad, and why, you know, we are feeling as heavy as we do. This is the generation of comparisons, and what do I not have that she has, you know, and or he has. And social media, I think, is probably one of the most toxic things to have been introduced to this world. I think it's causing people serious unhappiness, because now you have something with a magazine, you put it down when you're done reading with it, and you can be like, well, maybe I can get that bag next year or whatever. Social media, it is every day. People are waking up, it's the first thing people are clicking on, it's the last thing people are on at night.
2: They say the 20s are the best years of your life, but I seem to be spending mine missing sunsets, because I'm busy on my phone observing everyone else. How I compare and obsess, just me, my phone and these walls. And I've been sober for some months, but I can feel the demons waiting on my downfall. Since I'm so ugly and irrelevant, I've been losing friends as if I'm trying to get rid of them. I googled why I'm so desperate for validation and sedatives.
1: We got some work to do, I think, this generation on happiness and understanding how essential it is to strive for it, you know. It really is. It's not something that's given as well. You've got to work hard to feel happy.

0: the emotional rawness in your voice, the sort of polished pain. Mm. Where does it come from? What is it?
1: I guess you could say it comes from my upbringing. I was raised in the church. I learned to sing in the church, you know, and you learn then what soul is. Some of the most incredible singers of all time came from the church, and I grew up studying and trying to understand why, you know, they would be singing and sounding like, are they crying? You know, this emotion feels so real. It feels so different to, again, what you hear on the radio where someone's just saying the lyrics. It's like, I really always wanted to be able to capture that. So it's something I work really hard on. And it's something, you know, lots of amazing people can do. Like Rihanna's very good at it. There's Jill Scott, some of my, Nina. She sounds like she's crying on a record, you know, and that's that kind of thing I'm so inspired by and excited by. So, yeah, I guess my upbringing and wanting to achieve that as well through my vocals. I don't want to just be singing a song. I want you to hear the words and the story behind it.
0: På Rachel Agatha Keens underarm, på mina tatueringar med brittiska, schweiziska och ghananesiska flaggan henne om bakgrunden. 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
1: I was raised, my mum basically lived in Ghana till she was about 23 or 20 something. She moved to the UK and then met my dad. So she speaks Chui, she speaks Fanti, she cooks jollof rice, and I was very much raised by her and my grandma.

0: combination of very, very African upbringing to very, very English father, who, but my dad is just completely, completely besotted and in love with music, so.
1: Ray har tre yngre systrar som hon idag jobbar med. 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
0: I picked up the piano super young, started playing the cello, the flute, fell in love. I wrote my first song when I was 7 and I remember the moment. It was about a homeless person. We recorded it and I even listen back to it now, like, how interesting that I was able to put these weird words together at 7 years old. You know, so it's clear I had an insane love for it at a really young age, you know. Even from my granddad when I was younger, he used to send songs into record labels. I'm not even allowed to name the song, but he had a massive song come out that he wasn't credited for. And it's like really heartbreaking, but I come from a line of musicians, unsuccessful musicians, but musicians all the same, you know. And I was in love with music. It was my backbone. It was, I decided at 10, I said, Dad, I'm going to be a writer, I'm going to be an artist. That's what I'm doing with my life. And he looked at me like, okay, cool, this is what's going on. I was like, yeah. And more than anything, you know, this is a really, really tough industry, really cutthroat. There's a lot of us. But one thing I'm so certain of is I'm doing the right thing, and I'm gonna continue to grow and grow and grow and grow. I really back myself, and I'm so excited to see what's next and what I'm gonna learn and what I'm gonna unlearn and how I'm gonna evolve and what boundaries I'm gonna break. Did you-

0: Arrangemangen lånas från Aretha Franklin, Fred Wesley och Vivaldi. 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Även brittiska subgenrer som Funky House och UK Funky. Influensen hörs i Rays singel Friends från 2018. What's up with all the girl hate girl shit?
1: It's like we never learn no lessons. It's like Afrobeat, but with a little bit more, a slightly different tempo to your stereotypical, you know, it has the kind of timber, it has the kind of textures of Afrobeat, but the tempo of house at the same time. So it's a really beautiful kind of combination. It was something, you know, during an experimental phase, I really, really enjoyed creating. It's really fun. It's really fun to perform live. It's just really fun. It's upper. Yeah. Funky house is a massive, massive part of, you know, what I was hearing growing up as well, you know.
2: But you were almost too young when it was really exploding, right?
1: Yes, I was. What I heard of Funky House was what my dad and his friend would write. They wrote like Funky House like songs, and they would play them around the house really, really loud. And you know, it's like electric piano, but the like that Deneo kind of vibe. I don't know. It was fun. I've heard reincarnated Funky House being played around my house.

0: Do you remember when you heard African Warrior the first time, Donnell?
1: I don't remember the first time I heard it, but I remember the first time I heard I'm Fly by Donnell. I remember the first time and I was like, I was so blown away. I sampled the song on Crew, which is track one of my side tape project. And I remember being so in love with that song. I think it was like 11. And it had such a spirit and an energy and an undeniable like surge that I was just like, this is phenomenal. It was one of my favorite songs of all time, purely because it's just so authentic. It's not copied. It's just Donnell just in his room wilding out, just making something for the people. That guy is insane. He's so underrated, Donnell. Wow, what a pioneer.
2: These DJs were playing like different styles of house in one set. And me as a fan and other people were going to their raves, and then the public ended up calling that funky house. And then I started wanting to make it.

0: your crew.
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2: I feel like after Lockdo, I was like, okay, I can make rap now. And I can be melodic with it. And I can say what the fuck I want too. Do you know what I mean? Like, we got Lockdo on Radio 1 talking about bitches and shit like that.
3: That was a big moment. I was playing that song for a long, long time. Yeah, and these things just get everybody so excited. That, again, is just an example of a song just thriving because it's just purely good enough. It's so, so, so more than good enough. You know, it's a 10 out of 10 hook. Gig's going hard. The beat's crazy. It sounds like a Danaya production. It was fresh, and I swear every night you're going out, you're hearing that song at least 5 times a night. It went off in the UK.
4: Damn, I got these bitches on Lockdo. Damn, I got these bitches on Lockdo. They drag me in the house and then they Lockdo.

0: Ray ville göra något som både var innovativt och tillgängligt för en bred publik. 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
1: It's a tough one because I think to win you do have to understand compromise in some sort of shape or form. You know, I really admire the people who don't compromise. I really do. But I think compromise is essential. I don't know everything. I trust my judgment. I am in love with music. I've dedicated my life to it. I will be doing this until the day I die, you know, and I'm just at the beginning of my little journey. But, you know, there's had to be a lot of compromise. I have to, you know, and especially once you've had songs that have started charting, then there becomes an expectation of maintenance, you know, which means sometimes I don't always get to put out the music that I necessarily love the most. It's about finding those mediums. But one thing that I have learned, and especially with this new single that I've put out, it's not compromising. It's finding the compromise to the point that I am also so, so proud and happy, you know, and that's what I need to feel. Every time I put a song out, I need to be so, so in love with it, and that's what matters most, I think.
0: Welcome to the Winter sounds like pure Ray.
1: Mm.
0: Sort of more or less a hazy SoundCloud R&B collection, yeah. Sounding like Brexit blues already then.
1: Yes, I was un-A&R'd. I was untamed. I was able to kind of vent and say whatever I had to say. I was 16 when I made those songs, you know, as a baby. But even looking back now, you know, there was a little voice, and I had something to say, especially the title Welcome to the Winter. I remember when I started writing songs at 14, like full time, you know, I started doing it weekends, every weekend, Friday after school. I was like, this is really tough. It's really cold. You know, people don't care yet. And making people care about you in this day and age, which is so fickle and fast and judgmental and thoughtless sometimes, was tough. So it really felt like I was stepping into a really cold, scary music industry world, you know, which I have been existing in since somehow.

0: Hon var 16 år när hon gjorde låtarna som ligger på första EP:n Welcome to the Winter. 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
1: As a woman and as a girl, you know, going into studio environments, you have to earn your right to be in that room. It feels like that sometimes, you know. The men will be looking at you like, are you his girlfriend? Are you some studio ho, some studio chick, rah rah rah? It's like, nah, I'm a really good writer, and you just don't know that yet. And it's like, you really have to emotionally battle to be given the position you deserve in a room, that some men will just walk in and instantly get that respect. Do you understand? So that's tricky. But you know, I guess when I have a challenge, it makes me more and more determined to, like, you know, prove people wrong, get there. Yeah, I told my publisher I want to be one of the biggest songwriters in the world. I want to write for the stars, you know. And everyone's like, okay, cool, that's nice, but no one's obviously going to believe it until you can start to make it a reality. And

0: It's very emotional, heartbreak song, and almost a cry for, like, is there anything... You know what's really sad about that song? It was kind of like... It was like a now or never. It was like a one last chance. It was like, I'm going to put this song out. I'm literally asking you on this song to love me one more time. And if you're not going to do that, I'm going to have to let it go now. So it's got to the point where I'm like, okay, that is what it's going to be. I'm 21.
1: Musik kan skifta perspektiv och bryta ner stereotyper. 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
0: It's been special and exciting because

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1: You have heady one like
2: Nobody don't wanna cry no more. Nobody don't wanna die no more.
1: I think it already is bleeding into the writing process as is natural, you know. If you see, you know, I'm trying to think of a good metaphor for it or whatever, but you know, you see the color yellow everywhere and you start to just, it just starts to be in your presence more, you know, and we're hearing the sound everywhere and everyone's falling in love. It's definitely starting to bleed into my songwriting pen anyway. But as for me, I love to combine things that don't deserve to, or shouldn't be combined, you know, so I'm really excited to kind of play with things like that.
0: Sorgsna kärlekslåtar fyllda av hopp och elektrisk nostalgi. 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
1: Well, for me it's really I'm currently in a phase of creating sad songs that don't feel sad. It has a sort of nostalgia to it that, you know, is still vulnerable because I feel like, you know, this in this day and age, I don't know, a lot of the young people that I know around me are heartbroken or depressed, a lot of anxieties, a real like mental health issues going on in this generation, purely probably because of social media, you know, and the pressures that is on us, all this face surgeries, and obviously not judging anyone, but it does create a lot of pressure for young people. But then again, that electricity and the fire and the tempo of drill and grime, you know, that keeps everybody electric and elevated is really, really special. I found it really interesting. There was a stat I learned that in World War II, there was a year in which the war was really, really bad and sales of electronic and dance music had never been higher. You know, people often during a crisis just want to run away and feel the escapism on a whole new level, you know. And I feel like I have been running away from my emotions for a long time. I'm a very, very honest person. I say it how it is. So I'm like, how can I create something that I still really say the truth, or I'm really speaking the cold hard truth of how I feel, but it doesn't feel depressing or sad or gloomy. It still has some sort of hope to it. So I've been really enjoying creating that. I've even been using like kind of grime and drill beats, but just over like kind of like a moody piano with a tiny bit of reverb, and then just experimenting with melodies over that. So you still get that nostalgia from the piano, but you have the tempo from the drill vibes and the grime vibes. I'm working with a lot of those kind of artists as well. I'm just experimenting at the moment. I'm really excited. I'm in love with like piecing together things and pulling them apart.

Well, how do we put all that together? I think that's something that will continue to evolve and manipulate and manifest over time. You know, the more you do something, the better it is and the better it gets. You know, the more I write, the better songs that I have and I collect, and the more I understand it. You know, sometimes I feel like traveling to other places to really understand different genres and pens and writing styles and perspectives is really important. And it's something that enables music to evolve. And like you said, how do you take something that feels like it's all the way over there and then something that's really, really close to you and mesh it together, but in a way that it evolves fresh? I just think that's what I'm looking forward to most because of the potential of what can be created. You know, every time I sit down to write a song, it's sometimes overwhelming because you're just like, I can literally do anything right now. I could choose to make any type of thing, you know, pairing things with things that shouldn't work, experimenting, pushing the boundaries.

when I go into these environments, I will, depending on the artist I'm working with, really quickly adapt the vibes, the melodies, the genres, the styles that I'm bringing, the references I will bring. So I can like write in a very like, if I'm writing with, you know, an R&B American, like I was working with Kelly Rowland not too long ago, and it's very like, you know, I'll be very like R&B, bringing those melodies, lots of harmonics and kind of major sevens and runs and flowing melodies, but I would never bring that into like, you know, a kind of like a EDM dance session. You know, it's just very different. I personally love to channel what is required of me, but I also love to push the boundaries at the same time, which is where it helps that, you know, I am from the UK. Garage is obviously like a big part of upbringing, and house, and even 80s. I've been really digging into the 80s at the moment, like those big power snares and those huge anthemic choruses that I just feel like we're missing in today's pop, you know.

0: says about it. Have you been digging into 80s UK soul? Like Loose Ends, Soul to Soul, Misha Paris, Graham? You should. There's a sort of clear lineage to your music.
1: Amazing. I would love... Listen, you're a legend. I would love to write down some artists that you think I really, really need to know. I would love that. That would be such a privilege.
0: When you started out, how odd was it to drop soul and funk with reggae, to be honest?
2: Well, you see, that's when we go back to the sound system and how I grew up as a DJ, listening to lots of different music. And during the 70s and the 80s, people enjoyed music a lot differently.
0: Den amerikanska soundsystemkulturen hade en gång vuxit fram som ett alternativ till den etablerade industrin. 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
2: London and at that time was truly the playground for all of us. I mean, we were mixing with so many different people. It was a tribal thing rather than politics. I feel that you know, we're going back to the days of where 89 we're talking about. The system had just changed. Margaret Thatcher in Britain was in power. She empowered the idea of people going out there and foraging for themselves. She was the demise of the class system.

0: what resonates more with that song, honestly, is the melody. And if you listen to the lyrics were about the police shutting down the Africa Centre. Mm-hmm. And that's what was the significance of the song Keep On Moving. It really was us playing a cat and mouse game with the authorities, and we were doing so well on the circuit, and kind of out of control, out of their control at least. And then all the energy was put back into making music.
1: Första sängen Fairplay gick in på brittiska listans plats 65. Det var Soul to Souls signatur som till en början låg på en exklusiv så kallad double plate. En av dansarna på klubben Africa Center, Rose Windross, tog ton.
2: Wouldn't that be fair? Wouldn't that be fair?
1: Let's talk about the early days.
0: This is at Tommy Steele's studio. I was Richard Dodd's assistant for like nearly 2 years. I was about 17 in these days, 17 or 18.
1: Jag har plockat fram ett gammalt foto där Jazzy B i de sena tonåren hänger över mixerbordet i skivstudion.
0: And this is where I cut most of my dubs and stuff like that and specials. And I didn't record it here, but Hans Zimmer, he would come here and work a lot as a session musician. Fair Play was made at Hans's studio in Lily Yard in Fulham. He gave me the studio there. Working with this kid at the time, Howie B. He was, I think he was a tape op at the time. But I knew Hans from working at Nova Studios and working under Richard Dodd. So the picture is just me probably on a cleaning session and someone took a picture. That's a great picture there, isn't it?
1: Trevor Beresford Romeo, det vill säga Jazzy B. föddes in i en ljudfamilj. 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
0: And having the knowledge of frequencies and stuff like that enabled me to be maybe a little step ahead of everybody else that were my peers at the time, you know. But the dream here was probably to be where I am today, you know, in a kind of roundabout way, because in these days it really was an analog setup. And I worked with such great musicians. One of the producers I remember a lot was a gentleman called Bidu. He took, literally took me under his wing, and he would demand that I was on every session and be involved and stuff like that. And that also seeped through people working with people like Fella as well, because he was a big advocate for me to be in the sessions and stuff like that that he was doing when he would come over to London to record at the Roundhouse Studios.
1: What do you remember from Fella coming into the place?
0: We smoked a lot. So Fella, when he would come to London, this would be more like in the 90s when I had my own studios. We just endless conversations. And then from there, I went on to work with the actual father himself. So I recorded James Brown's 79th album and I toured with him, and he really did take me under his wing. I guess there must be something about me. These older guys seem to like, Mr. Brown was incredible. And we were inseparable up until the day he passed away. stellar geezer, man.
1: What was the greatest story he told you? Or maybe the craziest?
0: The craziest story was him asking me about Fella and who I thought, you know, was the coolest and who hit the funk harder. And it's funny, Fella asked me the same.

0: Jazzy B lärde sig av Biddo, som hade egna hits med Biddo Orchestra, och framförallt producerade han brittiska pop-soul-succéer på 70-talet med bland andra Jimmy James and the Vagabonds och Carl Douglas. Everybody was kung fu fighting. Framgången i USA gav Jazzy B möjlighet att jobba med The Godfather of Soul, James Brown, på dennes 1993-album Universal James. Soul to Souls segertåg i Amerika satte spår i soulmusiken och styrde hiphop R&B-hybriden bort från ryckig New Jack Swing. 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Men Soul to Soul hade inte kunnat göra det de gjorde utan artisterna som banade väg i Storbritannien.
1: You see, you asked me about picking Bookers and all these songs before. Bra and all those songs were a stable diet for us. That was like rice, like flour. You ain't doing no session without playing a Cy Monday track. And it was because I think that whole melting pot. They were a British funk band in the 70s, which was almost epitomized Britain, if not London, because they were all from the colonies. Met up in London, the shopping window of the rest of the world, to make the incredible music that they made at the time.
2: Patrick Patterson of Simande.
3: And I'm Steve Scipio, bass player of the same group.
0: Simande upplöstes 1975 efter 3 album, men deras låtar försvann inte. 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I Steve Scipios basspel. First, hör vi gitarristen Patrick Patterson.
2: Probably there was something hidden in the grooves, because I think Steve's bass lines are what, you know, attracted the hip hop community. They always speak of it.
3: I didn't want the bass to just be a backing instrument.
2: You know, with a bass line like that, there's a great deal of syncopation in the way that Steve plays and the way that he did that. So we couldn't put the lyrics, we couldn't do the lyrics in the normal flowing kind of way.
0: Det välproducerade och luftiga ljudet innebar att Bra lät ännu bättre på stora soundsystem. Cool Herc, Grandmaster Flash och Jesse J förlängde breaket och låtens livslängd. 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
3: Probably in 74, the Bennett was taken up by the young, mostly, what do you say, college? Was the college community that really started it in the States. When the album was released in the States, the college university community, they really took Bra, the message, and I think was Brothers on the Slide also.

0: when you see this picture, what comes into your mind?
1: How young we were. yeah, this in fact is a picture outside where we used to rehearse in Brixton, in South London.
0: Jag plockar fram Simondes första album. På baksidan står bandet samlade framför en tegelbyggnad. 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Ungefär samtidigt utvecklades hiphop i förfallna delar av The Bronx.
1: It was an area that was being redeveloped by the local government at that time, and it was one of the places that we used to rehearse quite regularly. The owner of that property allowed us, gave us a free space that we could make use of, and that was very good for us actually, you know, because it was right within the environment, the kind of things we were singing about, the social, the impact. It was a black community. It probably influenced also our writing, you know, because we were right within that community and saw what was happening and, you know, how it was impacting on us as black people in the UK at that time.

0: it's always interesting what was happening outside of the picture. What was going on here and
1: all
0: here?
1: Destruction. It was all being you see from this wall here, this was a boarded up building that was no longer being used. This was one that was scheduled for destruction, I think. And our rehearsal, we were opposite that, wasn't it, Patrick? Yes. Yeah, we were rehearsing in a building that was opposite to this. But all around there were buildings that were being closed up and communities were being moved out prepared for redevelopment to sell, I suppose, to a higher income bracket.
0: Symbolic.
1: Yeah, very much so. And we hoped, and as I said, you know, that I think probably also influenced some of the lyrics that you find in our music.

0: children. And I think that was reflected in the discontent that evolved and, you know, erupted in the demonstration, the violent demonstrations that took place in the 80s.
1: This is my England story.
0: The breaking up of those communities might have been a deliberate policy of the government, you know, because these were strong communities. And, you know, the experiences and the way we were interacting with each other, the way we were bringing up our children was very much the Caribbean experience. And maybe it might have been that the UK government, the people in power, didn't like what they were seeing.
2: One more time before I hit the road.
3: Simmande rörde sig ovan och bortom samhället och fångade en speciell stolthet. Det är historien om svart musik i England på 70-talet och ett närmast parallellt tillstånd.
0: Musically, definitely, and socially as well. The British musical scene at the time could not understand what we were trying to do, you know. And we had a lot of difficulties in getting record companies to even listen to our music, because they couldn't understand what it is we were trying to do with our music. And that's why we hold John Shorter, the producer of those three iconic albums, in such a high regard, because he seemed to have some vision or some recognition of what it is we were trying to do. And he was the one that took us into the studio and said, okay, let's do these albums.
3: När brittisk musik fortfarande stal från gammal blues och soul, blickade Simande in i framtiden.
0: I think we were probably too young at the time to fully appreciate what was happening with our music. And certainly when the album had been released in the UK, and it had very limited, little response actually, if I can put it that way. So when it was taken to the States and was released by Chess Janus, and then it had this massive response, you know, that was really amazing for us.
4: I don't wanna feel down.
0: To be moving from small clubs of maybe 200, 300 people, and then be going to these stadiums where there are 15, 20, 25,000 people, you know, is quite an experience for us. And also to be on the undercard supporting Al Green, you know, who was an iconic artist at the time. You know, it was an amazing experience for us as young musicians. I mean, Patrick and myself, I think we were probably the youngest in the band. We were about 22 or 23 at the time. And then to return home to absolute silence and, you know, no interest whatsoever, I think really demonstrated, you know, the contempt to some extent, if I can put it in a better way, contempt for black generated music. And there was this contempt. And I think what happened to us, you know, to be frank, had that been a white band that had that degree, an English band that had that degree of success in the States, the media would have been all over them on their return home, you know. And we didn't have that. And I think that just reflected what the situation was for black musicians at the time in the UK.
5: It's a really tough time, I think, for everyone in London. I think in the UK, you know, we're all kind of, it's kind of like a big shadow that, you know, everyone feels right now. I think everyone's kind of just wants us to kind of reach some sort of conclusion. And, you know, there have been increasing hate crimes and increasing kind of, you know, discrimination or crimes and newspaper articles and news stories. And but, you know, I think this generation and the generation that we're in reacts really beautifully to things like that. I think we're all kind of getting closer together and being here for each other and looking out for each other more, and everything's changing. And I think it's clear, especially with climate change and all of these things going on, like how much as a generation we really, really have to stick together, because at the end of the day, the older generation are making decisions that we're going to have to live in, you know. But yeah, I think